So here we are. Plays have been enacted. Empires have come and gone. The mightiest have passed away and withered alike the least. Fires have burned thousandfold. Yet did not the great queen serenely continue its course? Does not the blackbird still sing its song?

Ladies and gentlemen of the GED class of 1999, I have one piece of advice for you. No matter what a stripper tells you, there's no sex in the champagne room. None. Oh, there's champagne in the champagne room, but you don't want champagne. You want sex. And there's no sex in the champagne room. Don't go to parties with metal detectors. Sure, it feels safe inside, but what about all those niggas waiting outside with guns? They know you ain't got one. If a woman tells you she's 20 and looks 16, she's 12.

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No one goes.

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0: guys, it have to be more gangster, more blood, more gun talk, more people dying, more hardcore. 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Come on, I'm not feeling it, man. More, man.
1: I got you.
0: All right, come with it.
2: The million dollar question is
3: Street Corner.

0: Hello, 7-Eleven. I'm speaking to you.
1: Hey, what time you guys open till?
0: We open 24 hours.
1: You guys have Slurpees?
0: Yes, we do.
1: What's the best flavor you guys have?
0: Huh?
1: What flavors do you have?
0: We have cold strawberry, purple berry cherry, black raspberry, frog, and Mountain Dew.
1: We're on vacation from Phoenix. I'm in a band called the Firebirds. It's a hip-hop band. If we perform, can we get a free Slurpee?
0: No, you can't.
1: Do you think we could perform outside and make some money and pay for the Slurpee through that?
0: Right now, you can't do that because if the cops come, they will arrest you.
1: Because I don't have a performance license?
0: No, because it's late.
1: Can I do that?
0: You're allowed to do any performance after 10 inside a neighborhood.
1: So tomorrow morning around 11, maybe?
0: No.
1: What time? 11 a.m.
0: No, you guys can't. You guys gotta go through the company.
1: Can I do it, like, down by the beach and then take the money?
0: That's up to you guys. We're not involved with that part.
1: We just want it, because, like, we're on vacation. We ran out of money because we were, like, we paid all in the hotel and we're on vacation.
0: I don't know.
1: Okay, well, we'll come by. We'll probably get the cherry one.
0: That's up to you guys, but, yeah, you guys can't perform here.
1: Will we get in trouble if we perform and get one, like, the cherry one?
0: Huh?
1: Like, if we buy the cherry Slurpee, will we get in trouble? Or, like, if we bought, like, one of the specific Slurpees, is there a better possibility we won't get in trouble?
0: If you guys buy it, yeah, you guys won't get in trouble.
1: But
0: if you guys don't, then, yeah, you will get in trouble.
1: Is there one that's safer, like the blueberry, because less people want it? I was wondering if there's a correlation between Slurpee and potential of not getting in trouble with the Hawaii police. You know what I'm saying? Like, if we perform and then buy a Slurpee that is less popular.
0: That's up to you guys if you guys want to perform, but you guys are not allowed to perform on a 7-Eleven property. You guys think we'll perform someplace else. And if you guys do make the money, then you guys can come over here and buy your Slurpee.
1: And then, here's what we'll do. If we make enough, we'll buy you a free Slurpee and give you our new CD called Straight Out of Phoenix.
0: But we only work till 6, so.
1: Okay, well we'll be by before 6.
0: You guys can't perform even before 6.
1: Oh, then we'll do it tomorrow. We'll come by.
0: You guys gotta do it like maybe in about 8-9 o'clock. That's on, I guess.
1: If we write a song about 7-Eleven, will you play it in the store on your CD player and give it to you?
0: Oh, we're not allowed to do that. You gotta go to the main company.
1: Okay, I'll call them.
0: Okay.
1: Thanks.
0: Here's the number.
1: Oh, do you have it?
0: Yes.
1: Okay, I'll call them in. Aloha. That means goodbye in Hawaii too, right?
0: Yes.
1: Aloha.
0: Bye.
1: Bye.
2: Blessed are the poor in spirit, for there is the kingdom of heaven. Blessed are they that mourn, for they shall be comforted. Blessed are the meek, for they shall inherit the earth. Blessed are they which do hunger and thirst after righteousness, for they shall be filled. Blessed are the merciful, for they shall obtain mercy. Blessed are the pure in heart, for they shall

Ladies and gentlemen, we would like to present to you a group that is simply just marvelous. Ladies and gentlemen,

started playing in San Francisco in the mid-90s, probably about 94, I think. Working my way up from L.A. and down from Seattle. I played this really cool place called Strings, and it's still going. Every Wednesday night, they've got a concert, and it's such a cool community there. Old school Berkeley. And but getting there, I had two flat tires on my first show there, and so I was running late. And I don't know how I managed to get two flat tires on that road trip trying to get to that gig, but I did. And Joey, the guy that ran the place and owns it, he's so sweet. He was like, "Oh, come on, Sean, you can make it." He goes, "We got an opening band, and they're going to play until you get here, so come on." And so I showed up, you know, about an hour late, and I walked through the door, and of course no one knew who I was, as far as no one knew my name or anything. They were just so glad that I made it. Everyone started cheering, and, you know, the band left the stage, and I immediately just opened the guitar case and plugged in and started playing. And I would think that was my very first trip to the Bay Area, and I felt so welcomed, and like I was part of a really cool dream from 1967 or 68. And Joey's been such a good friend over the years. And just the epitome of the old hippie in every good way you can think of. Anyway, that's where this song was written. I wasn't really in San Francisco. I was in Berkeley, which is really where he is. He's on the corner of kind of Berkeley and Oakland. Kind of right on the edge. God bless Joey, man.

0: From Feature Story News in the UK, I'm John Beaver. Ukraine has said it will agree to a so-called energy ceasefire if Russia pledges to do the same. US President Donald Trump declared on social media that both sides would stop targeting key power infrastructure, although Ukrainian President Volodymyr Zelensky then said the announcement was news to him and Moscow has not confirmed it. The announcement follows a bipartisan backlash from US senators who say the Trump administration's decision to lift sanctions on Russian diesel is illegal, but the White House has shown no sign of backing down. From Washington, Kate Fisher reports.
1: We haven't heard from Donald Trump himself in response to this, but we have heard from his Treasury Secretary, Scott Bessent, who was speaking to Fox News. He said that he believes the president has the legal authority to go ahead with this, that he has the US people's best interests in mind by doing it. And he was suggesting that it was hypocritical for European allies to say that the US shouldn't be doing this because, he says, European countries also still buy Russian energy.
0: A state of emergency has been declared in the Khyber Pakhtunkhwa province of Pakistan. Senior local politicians were reportedly arrested hours after Pakistan's president declared the state of emergency and suspended the PTI-led government there. The PTI party, founded by the jailed former Prime Minister Imran Khan, has condemned the move as a coup in disguise. But the federal government says the provincial administration failed to tackle a surge in Islamist militancy. Hira Mustafa reports from Islamabad.
2: Islamabad believes that ever since the withdrawal of U.S. troops from Afghanistan in 2021, there's an uptick in militancy in the northwestern province of Khyber Pakhtunkhwa, and they say that the provincial government of Khyber Pakhtunkhwa was not cooperating with the federal government in order to fight the rising militancy.
0: A wildlife park in northern England remains closed after a visitor was killed by a tiger on Saturday. The man died after deliberately climbing down into the animal's enclosure from an overhead walkway. Alex Taylor-Brown has more from Yorkshire Wildlife Park.
3: What we do know is that around 1:30 on Saturday afternoon, emergency services were called to reports of a man entering the Land of the Tigers enclosure and being set upon by one of the big cats. Video online appearing to show the animal pawing at and grappling the man. An eyewitness has told some of the papers that a woman apparently tried to stop the man from going in, but he managed to overpower her. He's then alleged to have started bowing down to the tiger before it attacked him. In a statement on Sunday, Yorkshire Wildlife Park confirmed that the tiger, called Altai, will not be euthanised.
0: From Bureaus Worldwide, this is FSN.
4: With FSN Spotlight, I'm Simon Marks, looking in more detail today at the deadly and powerful weekend attack on Riyadh's main international airport by the Iranian-backed Houthis in Yemen. It was a staggering development for Saudi Arabia and for a region that has seen so many of them over the past 6 months since the US and Israeli war on Iran began. Mark Sievers is the former US ambassador to Oman and is now a business consultant and policy analyst based in Abu Dhabi.
5: Well, they have a long-standing conflict with Saudi Arabia, and there was a full-fledged war from 2014 to 2022. But there was a truce in place until earlier this year it collapsed. Part of that truce was supposed to involve a political settlement for Yemen that included a power-sharing arrangement. It never went into effect, but the truce held until I think Iran pushed the Houthis to put pressure on the Saudis. But this kind of attack, it's very hard to see this as anything except a very serious escalation and provocation. The Saudis are going to have to respond to it.
4: European leaders are calling the weekend attack on the Saudi airport a dangerous escalation. UN Secretary General Antonio Guterres said he was deeply shocked and called it a violation of international law. With FSN Spotlight, I'm Simon Marks.
0: To recap the top stories, Ukraine has said it will agree to a so-called energy ceasefire if Russia pledges to do the same. The announcement of the deal by President Trump follows a bipartisan backlash over US plans to lift sanctions on Russian diesel. A state of emergency has been declared in northwest Pakistan over the alleged rise in extremism. Local politicians, though, claim it's a coup in disguise. And a wildlife park in northern England remains closed after a visitor was killed by a tiger after deliberately climbing into its enclosure. That's the latest Feature Story News. John Beaver reporting.

different.

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It's a little called Emerald.

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0: Yeah! 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The man who put the O in Obrigado. Nice. Two O's. I put two O's in Obrigado.
1: That's right. Nice job. Nice
0: Obrigado!
1: Job. Are you having a good time playing for the people?
0: You guys are so goddamn good looking!
1: Very good looking crowd, very sexy. Strong gene pool.
0: Yes!
1: You want to say anything else about that?
0: You guys want to hear another new song?
1: Yeah!
0: Pretend you've heard this one!

0: From Feature Story News in the UK, I'm John Beaver. Ukraine has said it will agree to a so-called energy ceasefire if Russia pledges to do the same. US President Donald Trump declared on social media that both sides would stop targeting key power infrastructure, although Ukrainian President Volodymyr Zelensky then said the announcement was news to him and Moscow has not confirmed it. The announcement follows a bipartisan backlash from US senators who say the Trump administration's decision to lift sanctions on Russian diesel is illegal, but the White House has shown no sign of backing down. From Washington, Kate Fisher reports.
1: We haven't heard from Donald Trump himself in response to this, but we have heard from his Treasury Secretary, Scott Bessent, who was speaking to Fox News. He said that he believes the president has the legal authority to go ahead with this, that he has the US people's best interests in mind by doing it. And he was suggesting that it was hypocritical for European allies to say that the US shouldn't be doing this because he says European countries also still buy Russian energy.
0: A state of emergency has been declared in the Khyber Pakhtunkhwa province of Pakistan. Senior local politicians were reportedly arrested hours after Pakistan's president declared the state of emergency and suspended the PTI-led government there. The PTI party, founded by the jailed former Prime Minister Imran Khan, has condemned the move as a coup in disguise. But the federal government says the provincial administration failed to tackle a surge in Islamist militancy. Hira Mustafa reports from Islamabad.
2: Islamabad believes that ever since the withdrawal of U.S. troops from Afghanistan in 2021, there is an uptick in militancy in the northwestern province of Khyber Pakhtunkhwa, and they say that the provincial government of Khyber Pakhtunkhwa was not cooperating with the federal government in order to fight the rising militancy.
0: A wildlife park in northern England remains closed after a visitor was killed by a tiger on Saturday. The man died after deliberately climbing down into the animal's enclosure from an overhead walkway. Alex Taylor-Brown has more from Yorkshire Wildlife Park.
3: What we do know is that around 1:30 on Saturday afternoon, emergency services were called to reports of a man entering the Land of the Tigers enclosure and being set upon by one of the big cats. Video online appearing to show the animal pawing at and grappling the man. An eyewitness has told some of the papers that a woman apparently tried to stop the man from going in, but he managed to overpower her. He's then alleged to have started bowing down to the tiger before it attacked him. In a statement on Sunday, Yorkshire Wildlife Park confirmed that the tiger, called Altai, will not be euthanised.
0: From Bureaus Worldwide, this is FSN.
4: With FSN Spotlight, I'm Simon Marks, looking in more detail today at the deadly and powerful weekend attack on Riyadh's main international airport by the Iranian-backed Houthis in Yemen. It was a staggering development for Saudi Arabia and for a region that has seen so many of them over the past 6 months since the US and Israeli war on Iran began. Mark Sievers is the former US ambassador to Oman and is now a business consultant and policy analyst based in Abu Dhabi.
5: Well, they have a long-standing conflict with Saudi Arabia, and there was a full-fledged war from 2014 to 2022. But there was a truce in place until earlier this year it collapsed. Part of that truce was supposed to involve a political settlement for Yemen that included a power-sharing arrangement. It never went into effect, but the truce held until I think Iran pushed the Houthis to put pressure on the Saudis. But this kind of attack, it's very hard to see this as anything except a very serious escalation and provocation. The Saudis are going to have to respond to it.
4: European leaders are calling the weekend attack on the Saudi airport a dangerous escalation. UN Secretary General Antonio Guterres said he was deeply shocked and called it a violation of international law. With FSN Spotlight, I'm Simon Marks.
0: To recap the top stories, Ukraine has said it will agree to a so-called energy ceasefire if Russia pledges to do the same. The announcement of the deal by President Trump follows a bipartisan backlash over US plans to lift sanctions on Russian diesel. A state of emergency has been declared in northwest Pakistan over the alleged rise in extremism. Local politicians, though, claim it's a coup in disguise. And a wildlife park in northern England remains closed after a visitor was killed by a tiger after deliberately climbing into its enclosure. That's the latest Feature Story News. John Beaver reporting.
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0: welcome to another installment of Jukebox Jihad. I'm Wayne Butane. I'll be playing some of my all-time favorite songs. Joining me is my co-host, former Alaska Governor Sarah Palin.
1: Duty.
0: I hope you got parental permission to listen, because the language gets a little rough around here sometimes. Right, Sarah?
1: Farts.
0: See, Sarah knows.
1: Crap.
0: Hey, whoa. Slow down there, potty mouth. Don't use up all the good words. We got the whole damn show ahead of us.
1: This is effed up. Seriously. You're going to laugh your butt off.
2: Wayne Butane's Jukebox Jihad.

0: That's Teardrop City by the Monkees, currently on tour with Mike Nesmith. Would have been nice if that had happened while Davey was still around, but still good to have him on tour. Before that, the Go-Betweens with Streets of Your Town, The Church with Metropolis, and starting off with Chris Rea and Working on It. Now, some people think the world is going to end on December 21st of this year. I don't want to give anything away, but spoiler alert, we're all going to wake up on December 22nd, just as broke, drunk, whatever, as you were the day before. But if you're still not sure and you're getting rid of all your worldly possessions, if you happen to have any records or CDs to give away, here's Dr. Demento with the address to ship them to.
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0: And remember, please ship early to avoid the Christmas rush.
2: When you

Well, hell, might as well just lock the door and go home. It doesn't get any better than that. How am I supposed to follow that up? Well, I'll find something. That was Nothing But a Heartache by the Flirtations. A bit of trivia on that one. That's one of Marshall Crenshaw's all-time favorite songs. So if you see old Marshall out there, tell him I said hi and slip that into the conversation. And what a great record do you think that is? And he'll think you have amazing musical taste. Before that, Faith, Hope, and Charity from 1970 with So Much Love. They were a big influence on the Pointer Sisters, and you can really hear it in that one. Before that, the Banana Splits with You're the Loving End, and starting off with Ain't Gonna Move by Johnny Guitar Watson. Now it's time for Wayne Butane's required reading. Don't worry, though, I'm the one required to do all the reading, so you don't have to. This month's book is Who's Crazy Now by Slade frontman Noddy Holder, the fully updated edition. We were closing the show on a bill which included the Eagles, Stevie Wonder, and Lou Reed. Lou Reed's set was fantastic, but for all the wrong reasons. He was so out of his tree that he had to be carried on stage, dumped on a stool, and given a guitar. He played two songs, then he had to be carried off because he kept toppling over. He was terrible. He couldn't remember any of the words to his songs. This was at the Philadelphia Spectrum, which held 20,000 people, so it was really an important gig. He was just so stoned, totally gone. When they carried him off, he was still on his stool attempting to sing. It was brilliant. He was that bombed that he hadn't noticed that he wasn't in front of an audience anymore. Oh, poor Lou.

0: beginning with Lou Reed and Walk on the Wild Side, followed by Lou Reed with the original rapper. And we just heard Slade from 1981, Lock Up Your Daughters, some good advice. Hey, speaking of good advice, Valerie Bertinelli's full of it. Advice, I mean. Here she is to drop a big steaming pile of advice, I think.
1: Most people have clean or relatively clean bathrooms in their home. Why, then, are public bathrooms so messy? Does everyone decide to miss the toilet? I think people can do a little better in general if they take a moment to improve their aim. It's a good life lesson.
0: Okay, just a few questions. Is this a big problem in the ladies' room? I wouldn't think so. And if it's not, why is she hanging out in the men's room?
1: Really?
0: I'm starting to wonder about Valerie.
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0: That's Kathy Dennis with Too Many Walls. Kathy wrote the theme for American Idol, and she also writes a lot of songs for the Idol contestants when they record their albums. Before that, Don't Say You Don't Remember by Beverly Bremers. She's still recording and doing voiceover work for TV and radio. And starting off from 1976 was Aw Shucks by the man Rupert Holmes.
1: Woo!
0: Time for Good Song, Bad Movie. Today's song is from the film The Jerky Boys, a movie that's not even on DVD. I had to rely on a VHS copy from the local Goodwill for my screening. I did laugh a couple of times. Johnny Brennan is calling people and claiming to be a gangster named Frank Rizzo. And eventually the police come up with a composite sketch of what Frank Rizzo looks like. I would love to have a t-shirt with that image on it. Can't believe no one's put that picture online. Anyway, the song. The song is Are You Gonna Go My Way by Tom Jones. And for whatever reason, it's in stereo in the movie and in mono on the soundtrack CD. So here's Tom in mono, Are You Gonna Go My Way on the Jihad.

That's Tom Jones with Are You Gonna Go My Way, today's Good Song, Bad Movie selection. And a quick update on show number 6, I played a song called Driving All Around by Guido, hey Guido, and Maurizio De Angelis from a film called Il Cittadino, Si Ribella, or The Citizen Rebels.

0: At the time, I said I didn't know if it was a good movie or a bad one. I just saw it recently, and it's definitely a bad one. It may pass for a Death Wish-style film in Italy or France, but compared to Charles Bronson, it's wussified pansy crap.
1: Crap.
0: Crap. Right. Great song, though.
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0: songs by people primarily known as actors, starting with You'd Be So Nice to Come Home To by Tony Perkins, yep, good old Norman Bates, followed by Don't Give Up On Us by David Soul from Starsky & Hutch, after that Bruce Willis with Love Makes the World Go Round, and finally Honey Won't Let Me by Peggy Lipton from The Mod Squad and Twin Peaks. That song has a nice dreamy quality about it, and great backing vocals by The Blossoms. Now, let's give away some stuff. Time for the Jukebox Jihad Smartass Trivia Quiz. This month's question is, who is Brad Carlson? Now, I realize you may have a guy who reads your meter named Brad Carlson or something like that, and while that may technically be correct, obviously I'm looking for someone who is connected to entertainment in some way. So email me, WayneButane@gmail.com, before December 17th. I'll draw a winner from all correct entries, and this month's prize is a zippered CD case emblazoned with the Jukebox Jihad logo and filled with DVDs. Here's what you get. The Disappearance of Flight 412, Aventus, Magic with Money and Cards, Magic with Everyday Objects, Image of Bruce Lee, Excessive Force, The Foot Fist Way. Is there any other way? The Chaos Experiment, Billy Crystal, Mr. Saturday Night, Born to be Sold, Maybe I'll Come Home in the Spring with Sally Field, young Sally Field,
1: Giggity Googa,
0: White Coats, Varning for Janssen Ligan, The Casino Job, 360, spelled SICKXTY, Davy and Goliath, Lost Reality 2, The Girl Who Shagged Me, Max Payne, Blitz, and Lethal Weapon 3. Lots of movies there. And I'll throw in a couple of good ones too. We got Monty Python and Now for Something Completely Different, and The Invention of Lying starring Ricky Gervais. Now, congratulations going out to our previous winner, Robin K., who knew that Naughty Holder's real name is Neville. Now, how about some news? Fiona Apple cancels tour. Singer stays home to be with her dying dog. For that, Fiona Apple earns an attaboy.
2: Attaboy, Luther!
0: But she's still a giant box of crazy flakes. Get out your decoders. Here's the Fiona Apple encoded message.
3: Thanks, Bob. So happy.
0: Justin Bieber sued by a man who claims he stole his credit card to pay for penis enlargement. The man from Michigan who has filed the lawsuit also claims to be the father of singer and actress Selena Gomez, who is Bieber's girlfriend. TMZ reports that the lawsuit contains a host of other far-fetched allegations, including claims that Usher sodomized the unnamed Michigan man with a firework whilst playing Katy Perry's song Firework. The lawsuit also alleges that Bieber bought cocaine for him and P. Diddy with a stolen credit card, and that Bieber is cheating on Gomez with Keisha, Rihanna, and actress Penelope Cruz. The suit alleges that, quote, Bieber has cost me $426.78 and never paid me back. This money was used as abortion money because Justin Bieber got my daughter Selena pregnant in my bedroom on my Canadian bear rug. It continues, Usher Raymond came to my house on the 4th of July, 2012 and sodomized me with a firework and lit it inside my anal area while blaring Katy Perry's firework song in my eardrums. The man claims that Bieber gave Selena an STD and Bieber stole my credit card to buy him and Sean P. Diddy Combs cocaine to use in drug-free school zones. Bieber also got a penis enlargement with my stolen American Express card. Where the hell do you get a penis enlargement for $400? I need to know. No love lost between Paul Simon and Los Lobos. Steve Berlin, the man behind the keys and horns in Los Lobos, is talking some serious trash about someone he's long feuded with, Paul Simon. Berlin alleges that his group hasn't exactly been happy with Paul over the years, claiming that a song they worked on during the Graceland sessions in the mid-80s with Simon was never given the credit it was due. Apparently, according to an interview with Rockseller magazine, the Los Lobos boys were doing a favor for their label by agreeing to work with Paul, but the sessions with Simon were awkward, to say the least. Steve recalls, Rather than engage us, Paul would just stare at us like we were zoo animals or something. I'm telling you, the guy is a weird dude. There's no two ways about it. He also said the band felt as though Simon wasn't really interested in playing with them. We'd been waiting around for 2 days for Paul to come up with something, but he had nothing. So to have something to do, we just started playing what we thought was our song, The Myth of Fingerprints. When Paul suddenly says, "Hey, that's cool, what's that?" And we said, "Oh, it's a song we've been working on." According to Berlin, Simon asked if they could work on it together, and the band agreed, only to be surprised when the Simon's album came out 6 months later, with credits that read, "Words and Music by Paul Simon." Berlin says the band attempted to find out what happened with the credits until Simon contacted the band and said, "Sue me, see what happens." Berlin closes out the interview with a whopper, saying, "Everybody I know who has ever worked with Paul Simon says he's the biggest jerk in the world. Yeah, he's a fucking idiot." And now you know. That's the news.

0: Paul Simon with Kodachrome. Wonder who he stole that one from. And that's going to do it for show 16 of this fine program. I want to say thank you to all of you for listening. Have a Merry Christmas and a Happy Hanukkah. And I'll be back on December 28th with more music and Sarah Palin and amusing anecdotes and everything you've come to expect. Don't forget to support your local animal shelter.
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0: Help out the little guys, especially around the holidays. My thanks to Michonne Roggeman for lending her voice talents. And thanks to Sarah Palin. Sarah, what do you think of the show?
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0: Elmo, do you have any thoughts?
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1: Hey there, Colin Mockery from Whose Line Is It Anyway here, international comedy icon, and of course, role model to pretty much everyone on the planet, as we know right now. Also, for 2 weeks in 1964, I was a Beatle. Not the band. It was a science experiment. Went horribly wrong. Anyway, you're listening to Wayne Butane's Jukebox Jihad. This message in no way, absolutely no way, implies an endorsement of this podcast. Frankly, I'm just here to collect my money and put this bit of shame and embarrassment behind me. And if you watch my career, you know I can usually handle a lot of shame and embarrassment.

0: 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I'm Wayne.
1: Wayne!
2: And Wayne!
0: And I'm here to play some great music and make fun of some things that I shouldn't. And giving me a behind-the-scenes assist is my executive music consultant, the charming Jody. Woo! Best part of all, it's free. Here we go.
3: Wayne Butane's Jukebox Jihad.
0: Okay, on the last show I played a song called Say So by Doja Cat. And I said that I didn't think I would ever be playing her on here again. Well, looky here.

0: That's Starcrawler, and that was their very first release, a 45 called Ants. If you ever get the chance to see them live, do not pass it up. They put on a great show, courtesy of frontwoman Arrow DeWild. In front of that was Doja Cat and Celebrity Skin, a remake of the Courtney Hole song. A few interesting lyric changes in there. She changed the line, "A walking study in demonology," to "A walking fire you can't get rid of me." Probably trying to get in front of any Illuminati rumors that might pop up. The line, "Sluts like you," was changed to "Trash like you." And "Hooker waitress" is now "Useless waitress." Some lyric sites show it as "Mrs. Waitress," which I like better, but that's wrong. She's definitely saying "Useless waitress." All interesting, considering Say So had lines in it like "Grab my ass," "I want to fuck him," "Ass and titties," "All them bitches," and a racial epithet that I had to edit out. Anyway, good song. I thought she was going to be a one-trick pony, but I was wrong. Here's the punchline of the month, the joke stripped to its bare essential minimal component, and really the only part you need. Here it is.
1: Hey kid, want to buy some candy?
2: Wayne Butane's Jukebox Jihad.

0: Where's the cat? There's supposed to be a cat there. Close enough. Starting out with Hunter doing Midnight Sun, written and produced by Todd Rundgren, as if you couldn't tell. He should have given that one away. That was a good one. Followed by the theme from WKRP in Cincinnati by Steve Carlisle, and the closing theme from WKRP by Tom Wells. Howard Hessman, who played DJ Dr. Johnny Fever on WKRP, has passed away at age 81. Everybody always wanted to be Dr. Johnny. I wanted to be Venus Flytrap myself. He was smooth. I wanted to be like him.
1: This goes out to all the lovely ladies who are in bad relationships, and they sit in their cars in the Dunkin' Donuts parking lot at 3 a.m., crying until it's time to go in and start their shift. Don't worry, Mama. It'll get better. You just need to find a good man, one who'll treat you right. That's right. Just remember, baby, blood may be thicker than water, but ain't nothing thicker than love. Brother William Devon gonna tell you all about it right now on Jukebox Jihad.

0: That's William Devon.
1: That's William Devon. Blood's thicker than water, but nothing's thicker than love. I saw this recently. Kelly Clarkson is changing her name. Name recognition is everything in the entertainment industry, but Kelly Clarkson's choice to change her name to Kelly Brianne comes a couple of years into her divorce proceedings. Well, that's not funny. That's not funny at all. Here, listen to this.
2: Kelly Clarkson!
1: Now compare that to this.
2: Kelly Brianne!
1: See? Not funny. I would implore Kelly to rethink her decision on this. Here's this. School bans Valentine's Day after six-year-old tells teacher he would plow her into next week. Now, why ruin it for everyone? Instead of removing Valentine's Day, why not remove the kid? Morons. I really do need to see this teacher, though.
3: Wayne Butane's Jukebox Jihad.

0: That's Mammoth WVH and Distance. Ahead of that was Hans Musikant and Zerbrechlich. That translates to fragile, but I don't have a clue what the rest of it's about. So, sounds good though, and the guy has some decent Satriani style guitar licks in there. Here's good song, bad movie. Now, usually I just say the movie blows and play the song, but I want to talk about this one for a minute or two, because I paid $10 for a bootleg DVD of it, and by God, I'm going to get my money's worth out of it. The movie is allegedly a comedy. It's titled Underground Aces from 1981. It's about parking attendants in an underground garage at a swanky hotel in L.A. And it's just as funny as it sounds. I did laugh once. There was a part where an old man in a big-ass car backs into another car, and the trunk pops open, and dozens of bowling balls fall out, and they roll over the garage and cause mayhem, hilarity, and destruction. Now, that was funny. Unfortunately, it went on for way too long. It was like 5 minutes long. So what they should have done, see, I like callbacks. I like running gags that keep popping up. So they should have cut that scene down to about a minute, minute and a half. And then every time the movie started to sag after that, they should have had a bowling ball roll out of nowhere and cause more destruction and just pepper it throughout the film. But no, didn't happen. The cast. Let's see, there was a pre-A-Team Dirk Benedict. Had Robert Hedges, who played Epstein on Welcome Back, Kotter. Michael Winslow, the sound effects guy from Police Academy. Audrey Landers, a.k.a. the Wrong Lander sister. Frank Gorshin, the Riddler, he played a detective named Fred Krueger. Kept hoping he would go crazy and kill everyone, but no. Oh, the girl, she was, can't think of her name.
1: Kelly Clarkson!
0: No, not her. Running gag, see? Melanie Griffith, that's who it was, Melanie Griffith. And her hairstyle changed from scene to scene, and sometimes within the same scene. So, not sure what was going on there. Anyway, total suck fest, and somehow they talked the Commodores into doing the theme song. And the Commodores were red hot at the time, so I'm surprised it's never got released. But this song is a good one, it's a real earworm. So here it is, the Commodores doing their best Earth, Wind & Fire impression, and the theme from Underground Aces.

0: The Commodores with the theme from Underground Aces. Don't go looking for that one unless you live near a Blockbuster video with an extensive VHS section. Actually, that one may have only come out on beta. And that's Good Song, Bad Movie.
1: Wayne Butane's Jukebox Jihad.

0: Precious Love. That's Bob Welch. Ahead of that was Bob fronting Fleetwood Mac with Hypnotized. Speaking of Fleetwood Mac, here's the advertising archive, and today we have ads featuring Fleetwood Mac. Here we go.
1: It was California that took the fight out of Fleetwood Mac with the disappearance of Jeremy Spencer, and it's California that put the fight back in Fleetwood Mac.

0: Bear Trees is like a breath of fresh air for Fleetwood Mac, and you can get it on Reprise Records and Tapes. Heavy country blues, keep a
1: rockin', keep that soul beat. This is Stevie Nicks from Fleetwood Mac. I have a passion that I would like to share with you, so get ready for some real excitement. It's music. When you play an instrument, you can have it any way that you like. Be a music maker. Music is for everyone, and it belongs to you.
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5: There was a young man called Jack,
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5: It didn't take long to know he'd been wrong, because he found himself dead on his back.
6: 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I think you really
7: 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Fleetwood Mac saying not to use drugs. 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

I don't like pork and beans, but I love that song. That's Scatman Crothers. There's a two-disc CD set called the Scatman Crothers R&B Legacy 1944 to 1956, and I highly recommend it. Before that, Sam and Dave, and Hold On, I'm Coming. I've played a song called Like the Wind by Underground Corpses a couple of times on here recently. It's been dubbed the most mysterious song on the internet by those who don't know what it is or who did it. Mystery songs are a regular occurrence around here. I'm always trying to track down songs that I can't find. And I'm going to play a couple right now, and we'll see if anyone out there knows what they are. If you can tell me the title and artist of either of these songs, I'll see that you get something. I'm not sure what. I haven't given anything away for a while, so I don't know what's in the prize vault. But you'll get something. Email me, wbutane@aol.com. That's wbutane@aol.com. If you know either song. The first one aired on KFI in Los Angeles in May of 1975 on the Loman and Barkley radio show. They weren't the best at identifying the songs they played, and they missed this one. KFI was a major station in L.A., and they played songs that were either hits or songs they believed were going to be hits. They didn't play obscure album cuts or anything like that, so that's what makes this one so unusual. It sounds kind of Todd Rundgren-y, but it's not him. It may be someone he produced, like the song I played earlier by the group Hunter. And again, it may have nothing to do with him. This isn't an all-time great song. Under normal circumstances, I probably wouldn't play it on here. But I'm curious to find out who it is. Let's see if you know. Here it is.

There's mystery song number one. Now here's song number two. And this one I really do like, and I will play the whole thing if anyone can identify it. This is from a trailer for a movie made in Hong Kong in 1997. It's an action film. You'll be able to tell by the bullets and explosions and gunshots and stuff in it. It's from a movie called Her Name is Cat. I've ordered a copy, but this may be one of those cases where it's in the trailer but not the movie. I've Googled the lyrics, but come up empty, so here it is.

0: 越嚟越向往鬼佬庄嘅生活喎，但系远远咁同佢分享系唔够嘅喎。
1: 唔得，我一定要成为佢生活嘅一部分。
2: There you go. If you know either of those, tell me. wbutane@aol.com and you will be rewarded. Now, here's Heather's record collection, and this one is also kind of a mystery record. The band's not credited. This is one of those knockoff sound-alike records that covers the hits of the day. Here's an off-key, low-energy cover of the Beach Boys hit, Help Me Rhonda.

0: Yowzers. And that's Heather's record collection.
1: Wayne Butane's Jukebox Jihad.
0: The estate of the late artists known as Prince are being dicks. They won't let Morris Day use the name The Time anymore. I say let the man have his chunk of change. He's earned it. You're making tons. Give him what he deserves.

0: Kicking things off with The Time, Morris Day and The Time, and Jungle Love. Followed by more Jungle Love from Jane and Her Jungle, doing Ocean Creatures, and we just heard Doug and the Slugs with River. Here's our Snooty Cultural Poetry segment. Today's selection is from the book No More Masks, an anthology of poems by women. I thought we could use some feminist poetry on here. This is by Denise Levertov, and it's called Song for Ishtar. The moon is a sow, and grunts in my throat. Her great shining shines through me, so the mud of my hollow gleams and breaks in silver bubbles. She is a sow, and I a pig and a poet. When she opens her white lips to devour me, I bite back, and laughter rocks the moon. In the black of desire, we rock and grunt and shine. There you go. I feel like we've advanced the feminist cause by leaps and bounds.
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0: beginning with the Cowsills and some good years, followed by the Monkees. What am I doing hanging around? You know, I would have bet good money that Mike Nesmith wrote that, but he didn't. That song was co-written by Michael Murphy, the guy who did Wildfire. And we just heard Rupert Holmes, the man, and The Bitter End. And we're at the end, although not really bitter. I'm just out of time until the next show. Thanks to our executive music consultant, Jody. And thanks to all of you for listening. 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
0: Remember, when a door closes in your life, go open it back up. That's how doors work. Leaving you now with Veruca Salt and Volcano Girls. I'm Wayne, and I'll see you real soon.

0: From Feature Story News in London, I'm Stuart Smith. Russia struck a Ukrainian power plant on Monday, just hours after US President Donald Trump announced what he called an energy ceasefire between Moscow and Kyiv, posting on social media that both sides had agreed not to target each other's energy infrastructure. Ukrainian President Volodymyr Zelensky said the announcement came as a surprise, and Moscow's continued strikes have cast further doubt on that arrangement. It's the latest example of what critics say is a pattern of the president making sweeping declarations without first securing agreement from the other parties involved. The Guardian's Washington bureau chief David Smith explains.
1: We've certainly seen it regularly with him declaring victory in the Iran war and also with allies, sometimes such as Canada, on trade agreements and so on. And this time Trump seems to be claiming there's an energy truce that Ukraine and Russia have agreed on, a crucial subject of course for Trump because of the price of petrol in the US, and he's trying to blame Ukraine especially for that, some would say, to deflect attention from the true cause, which is the Iran war.
0: France's interior and education minister are travelling to a town east of Marseille after a 14-year-old pupil shot the headmaster and a teacher at his middle school. Police say the boy arrived with a 12-gauge hunting rifle and opened fire. A school supervisor disarmed him before officers reached the scene. Authorities say neither staff members' injuries are life-threatening. French President Emmanuel Macron has condemned the violence. Peter Allen has more from Paris.
2: He walked towards the head teacher, opened the guitar case, and took out a 12-gauge hunting rifle. These are rifles which are used to fire shot. They can fire 12 little lead balls at a single moment. Two teachers have been injured. Their injuries are not life-threatening.
0: A wildlife park in northern England will remain closed on Monday after a visitor was killed by a tiger at the weekend. The man died after deliberately climbing down into the animal's enclosure from an overhead walkway. Alex Taylor-Brown has more from Yorkshire Wildlife Park.
3: Emergency services were called to reports of a man entering the Land of the Tigers enclosure and being set upon by one of the big cats. The enclosure has a 300-metre raised walkway above the two acre site. The park was evacuated. Video online appearing to show the animal pawing at and grappling the man. Police have urged people not to share that footage. An eyewitness has told some of the papers that a woman apparently tried to stop the man from going in, but he managed to overpower her. In a statement on Sunday, Yorkshire Wildlife Park confirmed that the tiger will not be euthanized.
4: With FSN Spotlight, I'm Simon Marks, looking in more detail today at the deadly and powerful weekend attack on Riyadh's main international airport by the Iranian-backed Houthis in Yemen. It was a staggering development for Saudi Arabia and for a region that has seen so many of them over the past 6 months since the US and Israeli war on Iran began. Mark Sievers is the former US ambassador to Oman and is now a business consultant and policy analyst based in Abu Dhabi.
5: Well, they have a long-standing conflict with Saudi Arabia, and there was a full-fledged war from 2014 to 2022. But there was a truce in place until earlier this year. It collapsed. And it was part of that truce was supposed to involve a political settlement for Yemen that included a power-sharing arrangement. It never went into effect, but the truce held until I think Iran pushed the Houthis to put pressure on the Saudis. But this this kind of attack, it's very hard to see this as anything except a very serious escalation and provocation. The Saudis are going to have to respond to it.
4: European leaders are calling the weekend attack on the Saudi airport a dangerous escalation. UN Secretary General Antonio Guterres said he was deeply shocked and called it a violation of international law. With FSN Spotlight, I'm Simon Marks.
0: To recap the top stories, Russia struck a Ukrainian power plant on Monday, just hours after US President Donald Trump announced what he called an energy ceasefire between Moscow and Kyiv. A 14-year-old pupil has shot the headmaster and teacher at his school in France, though the injuries are reportedly not life-threatening. And a wildlife park in northern England will remain closed today after a tiger killed a visitor who jumped into its enclosure at the weekend. That's the latest feature story news, Stuart Smith reporting.

0: From Feature Story News in London, I'm Stuart Smith. Russia struck a Ukrainian power plant on Monday, just hours after US President Donald Trump announced what he called an energy ceasefire between Moscow and Kyiv, posting on social media that both sides had agreed not to target each other's energy infrastructure. Ukrainian President Volodymyr Zelensky said the announcement came as a surprise, and Moscow's continued strikes have cast further doubt on that arrangement. It's the latest example of what critics say is a pattern of the president making sweeping declarations without first securing agreement from the other parties involved. The Guardian's Washington bureau chief David Smith explains.
1: We've certainly seen it regularly with him declaring victory in the Iran war and also with allies, sometimes such as Canada, on trade agreements and so on. And this time Trump seems to be claiming there's an energy truce that Ukraine and Russia have agreed on, a crucial subject of course for Trump because of the price of petrol in the US, and he's trying to blame Ukraine especially for that, some would say, to deflect attention from the true cause, which is the Iran war.
0: France's interior and education minister are travelling to a town east of Marseille after a 14-year-old pupil shot the headmaster and a teacher at his middle school. Police say the boy arrived with a 12-gauge hunting rifle and opened fire. A school supervisor disarmed him before officers reached the scene. Authorities say neither staff member's injuries are life-threatening. French President Emmanuel Macron has condemned the violence. Peter Allen has more from Paris.
2: He walked towards the head teacher, opened the guitar case and took out a 12-gauge hunting rifle. These are rifles which are used to fire shot. They can fire 12 little lead balls at a single moment. Two teachers have been injured. Their injuries are not life-threatening.
0: A wildlife park in northern England will remain closed on Monday after a visitor was killed by a tiger at the weekend. The man died after deliberately climbing down into the animal's enclosure from an overhead walkway. Alex Taylor-Brown has more from Yorkshire Wildlife Park.
3: Emergency services were called to reports of a man entering the Land of the Tigers enclosure and being set upon by one of the big cats. The enclosure has a 300-metre raised walkway above the 2-acre site. The park was evacuated, video online appearing to show the animal pawing at and grappling the man. Police have urged people not to share that footage. An eyewitness has told some of the papers that a woman apparently tried to stop the man from going in, but he managed to overpower her. In a statement on Sunday, Yorkshire Wildlife Park confirmed that the tiger will not be euthanized.
4: With FSN Spotlight, I'm Simon Marks, looking in more detail today at the deadly and powerful weekend attack on Riyadh's main international airport by the Iranian-backed Houthis in Yemen. It was a staggering development for Saudi Arabia and for a region that has seen so many of them over the past 6 months since the US and Israeli war on Iran began. Mark Sievers is the former US ambassador to Oman and is now a business consultant and policy analyst based in Abu Dhabi.
5: Well, they have a long-standing conflict with Saudi Arabia, and there was a full-fledged war from 2014 to 2022. But there was a truce in place until earlier this year it collapsed. And it was part of that truce was supposed to involve a political settlement for Yemen that included a power-sharing arrangement. It never went into effect, but the truce held until I think Iran pushed the Houthis to put pressure on the Saudis. But this kind of attack, it's very hard to see this as anything except a very serious escalation and provocation. The Saudis are going to have to respond to it.
4: European leaders are calling the weekend attack on the Saudi airport a dangerous escalation. UN Secretary General Antonio Guterres said he was deeply shocked and called it a violation of international law. With FSN Spotlight, I'm Simon Marks.
0: To recap the top stories, Russia struck a Ukrainian power plant on Monday just hours after US President Donald Trump announced what he called an energy ceasefire between Moscow and Kyiv. A 14-year-old pupil has shot the headmaster and teacher at his school in France, though the injuries are reportedly not life-threatening. And a wildlife park in northern England will remain closed today after a tiger killed a visitor who jumped into its enclosure at the weekend. That's the latest feature story news, Stuart Smith reporting.

See, to live is to suffer. But to survive, well, that's to find meaning in the suffering.

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But you can't be any geek off the street. 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
1: From Feature Story News in Washington, I'm Nick Harper. U.S. Congresswoman Ilhan Omar has said she will not be silenced after federal agents raided her home in Washington, D.C. The Department of Homeland Security carried out the pre-dawn search as part of a criminal fraud investigation, allegedly into her immigration paperwork. The Somali-born Democrat, who represents Minnesota, has long denied allegations of fraud, calling them politically motivated, and has now accused President Donald Trump of targeting political enemies. Ever since, James Goodison has more from Washington.
2: Federal agents searched the home of the Democrat representative on Monday morning. The search stems from a criminal fraud investigation into the Congresswoman's immigration paperwork. Both the Justice Department and the representative's office have not commented. Ilhan Omar is the first Somali-American elected to Congress. She moved to the U.S. in the 1990s and was elected in 2018 as a representative in Minnesota. Ms. Omar has long said that suggestions that she and her family committed immigration fraud were false and politically motivated. She's long been a top target for attacks from President Trump.
1: Russia has not confirmed the energy ceasefire that US President Donald Trump announced on Sunday. The Kremlin says contacts with Washington are ongoing. Ukrainian President Volodymyr Zelensky said on Monday that Kyiv supports the proposal, but that Russia had already violated it by carrying out strikes on Ukraine. Ever since, Dasha Chernyshova sent this report from Moscow.
3: No word from the Kremlin yet, so no confirmation of that announced ceasefire. But so far, we've been hearing the Russian officials all saying that they are still open for the negotiated end to this conflict in Ukraine, but also casting doubt on the possibility of that because of the policies that the Ukrainian officials have chosen. With that in mind, we've been seeing numerous attacks from the Ukrainian side against Russian oil refineries throughout those past months.
1: Pope Leo will have surgery to remove a small growth found on one of his lungs, according to the Vatican. The 71-year-old pontiff revealed the diagnosis himself during his Sunday address in St. Peter's Square, saying doctors had discovered the nodule at an early stage and that it was well contained. Ever since, Stuart Smith reports from London.
4: It's expected that it will take the Pope, say, a week, the Vatican suggests, for recovery after that operation. And the Pope, during his Sunday Mass, was keen to reassure those assembled below that it was detected at a very early stage and is well localised, and that doctors believe it's best to intervene, which is what will happen. The Vatican nor the Pope has said whether this is a malignant lump, whether it might be cancerous, though removing it from the lungs and then allowing doctors to analyse it will give some indication. Of course, it would be up to the Pope and the Vatican whether to reveal or not whether there are signs it is indeed cancerous.
1: From bureaus worldwide, this is FSN.
5: With FSN Spotlight, I'm Simon Marks, looking in more detail today at the deadly and powerful weekend attack on Riyadh's main international airport by the Iranian-backed Houthis in Yemen. It was a staggering development for Saudi Arabia and for a region that has seen so many of them over the past 6 months since the US and Israeli war on Iran began. Mark Sievers is the former US ambassador to Oman and is now a business consultant and policy analyst based in Abu Dhabi.
6: Well, they have a long-standing conflict with Saudi Arabia, and there was a full-fledged war from 2014 to 2022, but there was a truce in place until earlier this year it collapsed, and it was part of that truce was supposed to involve a political settlement for Yemen that included a power-sharing arrangement. It never went into effect, but the truce held until I think Iran pushed the Houthis to put pressure on the Saudis. But this this kind of attack, it's very hard to see this as anything except a very serious escalation and provocation. The Saudis are going to have to respond to it.
5: European leaders are calling the weekend attack on the Saudi airport a dangerous escalation. UN Secretary General Antonio Guterres said he was deeply shocked and called it a violation of international law. With FSN Spotlight, I'm Simon Marks.
1: And the main news again, US Congresswoman Ilhan Omar has said she will not be silenced after federal agents raided her home in Washington, D.C. Russia has not confirmed the energy ceasefire that US President Donald Trump laid out on Sunday. And Pope Leo will have surgery to remove a small growth found on one of his lungs. He'll be admitted to hospital on Tuesday. That's Feature Story News, Nick Harper reporting. Yeah.

0: I got 20 pizzas. 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
1: Our good friend Elmer.
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1: Yahoo!
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1: You've been a cabbie with me for 10 years. You're telling me you don't know how to get to Queens?
0: Listen, a big belly guy got into my cab. He asked me to change a bill. I didn't. He took a brick, hit me over the head. My teeth hurt. I cannot remember.